0: Welcome to Awakening with Brahma Kumaris. Let's welcome Sister Shivani.
1: Om Shanti.
0: Om Shanti, sister. Our topic is continued soul connections. And it's coming out very nice, sister, whatever we've been discussing. And you've solved a lot of my questions. From soul connections, we are understanding how we connect to our own self,
1: right.
0: Our own soul.
1: Right.
0: That's come out so nice.
1: Yeah.
0: Because I, personally, used to blame anything and everything for everything and anything.
1: True.
0: And also we read a few nice lines from this article. I have one more paragraph, can
1: I? Of course.
0: I will share it with the viewers and with you. It says, when we care about someone, our communication is ignited from a place of love. And so, there are no real obstacles. Real, unreal obstacles. Our tolerance and willingness to understand is effortless. How very true. Every soul, there's a beautiful line, you must listen to this. Every soul is bankrupt of spiritual power. I've heard of bankruptcy. But every soul is bankrupt of spiritual power. And that is why each one wants to receive before giving. Imagine a world where everyone is a giver and not a taker.
1: How beautiful. Thank you so much for this.
0: So beautiful, no?
1: Really, really very nice.
0: I understand these things more after I talk to you.
1: Yeah, that's because now it's there on the mind and we're understanding how to use them. Sometimes what happens, we are flooded with a lot of information, a lot of books, we're reading them, we're liking them. We want to do what they're saying, but we've not gone down to bringing it to ourselves, how we have to implement it. So they just remain as beautiful words, which we read and then we immediately forward to everyone else because we want everyone to read. But then what about not just forwarding it to them or sending it to them, but being them and then showing it to them? And when we be them and show it to them, then even they learn how to be them.
0: That's beautiful.
1: That's very beautiful. Important. So suppose I know that when you get these messages from the Brahma Kumaris or from anywhere all over the world, you have this beautiful thought of sending it to the entire family.
0: I do that.
1: And then you immediately forward it to everyone around you.
0: On my Facebook also.
1: Yeah, so you're sharing it
0: on
1: with
0: my mail, email, Facebook, everywhere.
1: Thousands of people. Because this pure intention that whatever I have got, I should share with everyone. And everyone should live a life which is beautiful and simple and not entangled.
0: Imagine a world.
1: Imagine a world where everyone is a giver. But now, I just cannot sit and only keep imagining a world where everyone is a giver. I will have to be that first giver.
0: I'll work for it.
1: Yes.
0: I'll work towards giving.
1: Absolutely. Yeah. And it's so beautiful, the line which says that if there is care, then you're working from a place which is ignited with love. And then there are no real obstacles.
0: I like that line.
1: Real obstacles. And underline the real. Which means...
0: It is in brackets, yeah.
1: Yeah, it is in brackets, right? Yeah. So which means that actually there are never any obstacles. There are never obstacles. And we've all experienced this, that if there is someone with whom we share...
0: It also says where there is love, things are effortless.
1: Effortless. Tolerance is effortless.
0: Effortless, yeah.
1: Absolutely. But now... if we look at our relationships, we will say, I love my child, I love my spouse, I love my friend, but yet when it comes to tolerating, it becomes little tough. And then
0: very
1: I start...
0: Tough.
1: Very tough. Okay.
0: Not a little tough.
1: So then, how would I use this line, which says, if you're working from a place of care, then it's ignited with love, and then tolerance is effortless. But then I'll say, I do care for my children.
0: I love my child.
1: I love my child.
0: Then?
1: And yet tolerance becomes little tough.
0: So you mean to say, am I under a wrong impression about myself?
1: Now this is important.
0: I can't say that because I love my child but still can't tolerate so many things.
1: Of course. I love my child but I can't tolerate because I don't love the one who has to tolerate.
0: Oh, you come back to

0: There's so much effort if we are tolerating, because we are not working from a place of care and love. We love them, but the tolerance has to happen here.
1: I've heard so many people talking on phone to their family, to the spouse or child, friend. And when they say, instead of, say, okay, bye mom, bye dad, bye love, whatever. Love you. Mm-hmm. Love you. Yeah. I mean, they've got to, that's full of effort.
0: Yeah. It's not only just full of effort. It's become more like one of the good morning, good evening.
1: No, but they also say, because these books, the new teachers,
0: they say,
1: how many times did you tell your wife today that I love you, I love you, I love you, I love you? How many times did you tell, say good things to your child? So we just say, okay, my duty is to say, I love you, I love you, I love your wife. My son is good, my daughter is good, they're fine. It's become a mantra.
0: Yeah. So we're putting in effort.
1: Again, these lines which says, the ignition
0: has to come from within.
1: Yeah.
0: And actually, when it comes from within,
1: then you don't need the books.
0: You don't, and you wouldn't find the need to say it. Your every thought, word, and behavior will vibrate love. We could be upset with them. We could be upset. We could be hurt and say, love you. It's not true. I'm angry right now. Anger and love, hurt and love cannot coexist.
1: You know what I was thinking? I thought you'll say that if you really love from within, you don't have to put an effort to say, I love you. You might naturally say that. But you've said something much, much more subtle. You said that you don't even need to have words there.
0: I don't have to find the need to. You know why we say it so often?
1: Because somewhere we are
0: hiding something. No, we're hiding something. Let's say your son calls you up, or your daughter-in-law calls you up, and there's a little talk. They've just done something or said something which internally you don't approve of so much, but you're taking care and you're working on yourself, so you're not going to say anything to them.
1: Hmm.
0: And you're going to keep quiet, but internally there's a little hurt, little feeling of
1: discomfort,
0: rejection. And this is happening in every relationship, and I know I'm feeling that.
1: Hmm.
0: I don't want to tell them.
1: So I just say love you.
0: So I say love you. Which means internally the product is different, but I'm packaging it differently because I want to tell them I love you, but I can't send it to them. So again, my thoughts and my words.
1: Nobody in any case, I'm sending them.
0: I'm sending them hurt.
1: Yeah.
0: Yeah.
1: Whether with love you or minus the love you, I'm sending them.
0: Just let's look at ourselves. They've done something and I've told myself, their behavior no longer can create any ripples here.
1: Hmm.
0: I accept them
1: as they are.
0: As they are. And which means not a single spike. I'm just comfortable. This is love. This is love. Because my vibration, which is going towards the child, has not changed.
1: So it was constant. Acceptance here is not with pain and sacrifice. Let me have so much of pain. Let me live in so much of pain because I accept my
0: acceptance
1: husband.
0: Acceptance and pain can never go together.
1: So
0: there is pain when I don't accept.
1: No.
0: When I don't accept you as you are, then there is pain.
1: Mm.
0: Once I've accepted, no pain. Acceptance and pain.
1: Then what do people
0: can
1: say? I sacrificed in my career.
0: Sacrifice is different.
1: Everything, and I accepted everything he did. I accepted all. I tolerated so much. I did so much. All because I love him.
0: Yeah. Because we were trying to do everything outside without working on ourselves inside.
1: So you mean to say that tolerance and all that a lady does for 20 years for a man she's been living with and tolerating, that's not love, out of love?
0: We saw it in the beginning, no? That if we don't do it with the right thinking, and it's with hurt. Hurt and love cannot go together. A negative and a positive cannot be together. At one time, there is either negative or there is positive. Both
1: That's
0: cannot be together.
1: That's also Sister Shivani accepting, no? She's been accepting. When you use the word, when you accept someone as it is, then?
0: I accept means what? I accept means your behavior, this situation does not

0: create anything here, that is acceptance.
1: Okay,
0: till
1: thanks.
0: It's creating anything here, I'm still resisting. I'm still not comfortable with it. And now, before bringing this out into the field of relationships with others and accepting others, my healing has to begin with accepting me
1: myself.
0: There's a lot of pain that I create, even thinking about myself. So let me just take a moment every day to sit with myself and let me understand that whatever I am and whatever is happening today is because of a lot of moments in the past. But today...
1: Isn't that putting blame?
0: Moments that I created in the past. So not blame on anyone else.
1: I thought you were putting the blame on the moments.
0: No. Today what I'm feeling is because of a lot of feelings that I have created, no?
1: Sister.
0: We are a package of a lot that we have been creating.
1: Agreed. I want to clarify one thing here. You want me to accept myself as I am, love myself. Okay, then what I say, I do this wrong, I do this wrong, I drink, I fight at home, I do so many, with so many qualities, I don't like myself. Then what do I do? If that is my condition, or maybe somebody who's listening to us right now, what does that person do?
0: I accept myself doesn't mean I'm perfect. And I don't need to change. But acceptance is the first step of transformation. Let's look at it, how it works.
1: Okay, here I can say acceptance because I have no other choice.
0: No, it's not that. Why acceptance is needed? Acceptance only means my mind will become stable. Okay, I accept that till this present moment, this present moment, I accept myself as I am, which means no guilt,
1: no past,
0: no anger, no hatred, no all those negative emotions. I accept myself as I am. Depletion stops.
1: Whatever till today has happened.
0: Till now.
1: Till now.
0: Till now. I was responsible and I accept myself, which means any chain of wrong thinking stops, because those are depleters. And so even if I want to change, I can't change because my energy is getting drained out in guilt and all the whole list of emotions. So I sit with myself and say, okay, fine, I created all this, but it's past and I accept it.
1: I like that line of yours in Happiness Unlimited. Past is past.
0: P-A-S-S-E-D. Yes, it's
1: yes.
0: Past.
1: Beautiful.
0: But I accept myself. Now, I'm ready for the next moment, which means a full stop to that internal conversation, which is...
1: I like a F-U-L-L, full stop.
0: Absolutely.
1: Finish.
0: Has to. Even if it is coming again and again, I have to tell myself, I accept myself as I am. I accept myself as I am. Now let me see next moment. It's the first step of healing. A relationship with myself.
1: This acceptance will lead to loving yourself?
0: Yes, no. I can't love someone whom I don't accept.
1: So I want to reach there. So what is the second step?
0: When we talk in relationships, we always talk about unconditional acceptance. Unconditional love. It'll start with myself. The minute I accept myself, I also start knowing myself. And which means I'm not these labels, positions.
1: Then I don't even play games with myself. Once I accept myself. And I don't hide things from my own self. Then I don't go on saying, oh, I did this because of that.
0: No,
1: you know,
0: justification.
1: No justification. And it's beautiful. What
0: things
1: else?
0: Will be, yes, I did it. I accept it. So I learn to be honest with myself. And when I'm honest with myself, then is the question of being honest with other people. I start trusting myself. I start having transparency with myself. So I accept myself. I know myself. I'm not this body, not this labels, not this position. I'm not what people think about me.
1: I am what I think about myself.
0: Even that's a label, you know, what people think about
1: me. And what about what I think about myself?
0: Let me know my true self. And that true self is a being which is pure, your factory of pure thoughts, will only work if I know that my raw material is purity.
1: Soul connections.
0: Soul connections. First connection is with myself.
1: Mm-hmm.
0: If that connection is loose, no other connection will work properly. Because the first bead, the first chain, it's loose. So I accept myself, I know myself, I'm a pure, powerful, peaceful being. I'm a blissful being. I'm an honest being. I know myself. The minute I know myself,
1: then I know my strength.
0: I know my strength.
1: I know my reality.
0: And since I know that,
1: then my weakness is not there. Beautiful.
0: Because my focus has gone only on my strengths and my positivity and my true self.
1: And I find in talking to you, I feel that when I don't accept myself, that itself is also weakness.
0: Absolutely.
1: So the more I am powerful, I accept myself. With pride. See, fine, I did so much. Whatever I did. No?
0: Wonderful.
1: Up to now, I accept. Fine. Right now.
0: Now
1: what? Next second, what?
0: Yes. And when I know myself and I realize this is the beautiful being that I am, I learn to approve of myself. It is so important to approve of ourselves.
1: You feel so different while talking to yourself. I feel that energy.
0: Because if I don't approve of myself, I'm always begging for other people's approval.
1: Give me love.
0: Because my happiness is dependent on other people.
1: Give me respect, please.
0: Absolutely.
1: Give me love, please. Can you stand up when I come, please?
0: Yes. So again, we shift into the taking mode instead of the giving mode.
1: Yeah.
0: So when I start approving of myself, I don't need other people's approval. I don't need appreciation.
1: And I don't need to beg.
0: So I become the royal soul.
1: I'm no more a beggar.
0: Absolutely.
1: But a king.
0: So accept myself, know myself, approve of myself. And when I do these three things, what will immediately happen will be, I will empower myself.
1: You know, while just you're talking to me, I feel so strong. I have that kind of power just to know.
0: Yeah.
1: It makes a difference between, I mean, the way I feel.
0: Because knowledge is power.
1: Yes.
0: So this is knowledge about myself.
1: And if we go on working at it the whole day, how strong and powerful I'll be, my posture has changed. I feel different.
0: Because the different thoughts, so different feeling. Thinking pattern has changed. Feeling will change immediately.
1: And I accept myself with all my faults. So what?
0: So what?
1: I did it.
0: But now what? So then we come to the next stage. The minute you accepted yourself, you're feeling strengthened. This strength will now help to improving myself. I need strength to improve. I need strength to change. But because I deplete myself, even though I want to change, I don't have the energy to change. So accept, know myself, approve myself, empower myself.
1: And automatically you'll change.
0: Absolutely.
1: Then effortlessly, then which...
0: Natural. Yeah. Effortless. Absolutely. It'll be, this is you, who you are.
1: You
0: this is yourself.
1: There. That's the path.
0: Absolutely. This is how we will work. So when we start empowering ourselves like this, we stop blaming and criticizing anyone else. And then we're able to remain stable irrespective of what situations outside. I am empowered. And only when I'm empowered can I empower anyone else. Now as I've empowered myself, I'm very strong, powerful, it becomes very easy to improve. Now I just have to take it up. What do I want to do? I lack humility. I want to be humble. Okay, so humility it is in action now. It becomes very easy. I just have to identify.
1: Because that's your original quality of the soul.
0: Yes, absolutely. But now I have the strength to emerge that original quality.
1: Yeah, you need strength.
0: Otherwise,
1: I was so weak, depleted. How can I?
0: And the conscious
1: layer. Can't even help myself. How can I help others?
0: The conscious layer of the mind was only full of, but I'm aggressive, I'm this, I'm a warrior, I'm depressed. So where will the original layer emerge? So now I'm able to improve myself. And then, along with this, take a few moments to calm yourself during the day. This is very important, which will make all this very simple. Every morning, begin the day with a few minutes of meditation. Calm yourself. Remind yourself who I am. And once we begin this pattern of doing it on a daily basis, then do it even when in the middle of action, in the middle of a meeting.
1: I am a powerful being. Soul.
0: I am a pure, peaceful being. And as soon as I create those thoughts, those vibrations are there in the meeting.
1: I am compassion.
0: Yes.
1: Not compassionate. I am peace.
0: Yeah.
1: I will not say I want peace.
0: Not at all. Sitting with someone, discussion not going the way we want it to be, and you can see something happening immediately.
1: Empower yourself and the other people. Sorry.
0: Calm yourself. Calm. I am a pure, powerful being. And what I create right now is totally my choice. Immediately. Grounding. Earthing.
1: What I create right now also affects others around me.
0: Absolutely. It's there in the air. It's my relationship.
1: I create an atmosphere of peace, calmness. So naturally, as they say in Hindi, you can ignite a Ram or a Ravan within anybody.
0: Absolutely. Depends on what you've ignited within yourself.
1: A good quality of other person or the worst, you know.
0: Absolutely. Depends on what is ignited within you. So this is very, very important. And when we do these steps, accept yourself, approve of yourself,
1: empower yourself.
0: Know yourself, empower yourself, improve yourself, calm yourself. Now, just be yourself, because now there's no pretension required. Because what is inside is clean enough to come out. I don't need to take care what to say and what to do, because what I am is beautiful, clean and pure, and it can come out without any checking. I don't need to check it and convert it before bringing it into the field of my words and actions.
1: That was wonderful, Sister Shivani, wonderful. The platform, the beginning, the first step in relationship and soul connections is to first connect here, your own soul connection, and to empower yourself.
0: Absolutely.
1: In the next episode, Sister, if I forget, I need to talk to you about parent and child.
0: Now we are ready within ourselves to now come out into the field of relationships. Now we are ready. And now, because we worked on ourselves and are working on ourselves, it'll become very easy to see in every relationship. So whether it's parent-child, whether it's husband-wife, whether it's colleagues, bosses at work, whether it's friends, it will just work very smoothly.
1: So how do we end this program with?
0: 2 minutes of meditation.
1: Thank you so much.
0: Let me take this moment to get to know myself. Labels, positions, identities, belief systems, I drop each one of them. Roles, responsibilities, they're just layers that I have acquired. As I drop these layers, and I ask myself, who am I? Not the perfect.

0: Shanti. Welcome to Masters of Change. Today we have a very special guest with us, Sister Gopi, all the way from Sydney, Australia. She's been a medical practitioner for a huge part of her life and then got into spirituality. It's been about 40 years since she's been practicing meditation. She now stays and provides services at the Blue Mountains Retreat Center in Australia. Let's hear from Sister Gopi today. Thank you so much for being here. We welcome you on the show.
1: Thank you for having me. Nice to be here. Thank you.
0: Sister Gopi, it's wonderful to know that you've been practicing meditation since the last 40 years. But we would want to understand what really got you into it. Why did you choose the path of spirituality?
1: I suppose I was always fairly spiritually inclined, but I was also, I guess, living in the West as a young person, liked to meet people and go out and enjoy myself as well. So the two things didn't really seem to go hand in hand. But I came to a point where I realised that I just really felt like going within a lot more than I had been in the past. Yeah, so it's a fair lifestyle change.
0: So how did you search for Raj Yoga meditation?
1: I don't know that I actually searched for it. Okay. I wasn't looking through magazines or newspapers, but I think it found me. In a sense, I'd met a friend that I had overseas who'd been coming to Australia. I'd been in London with that friend. And she came to Australia and started practicing meditation. And I was very intrigued because it wasn't something I'd considered doing myself. But in the process of finding her and getting to know her a bit more, I realised I was a bit stressed as well from the work I was doing. I was doing a lot of shift work as a registered nurse and also having a fairly active social life too. So I probably was quite peaceless. And yeah, something like meditation seemed attractive at the time. So, okay. And when it found me, it really did find me very nicely because I found that I was very prepared to start practicing it.
0: So when you did the course and took those seven lessons of Raj Yoga meditation, did you have questions in mind?
1: Yes, I did have many questions. And I think if I look back on it, I had two different teachers, one for the first part of the course, one for the second part. And I think I bombarded those teachers with many, many questions because I felt on one hand that I'd found something that was very, very special. But I guess maybe I'd been let down a little bit in spiritual places or had not enough faith or something. But I wanted to be sure that what I was doing was going to be the right thing. So that's why I had a lot of questions. And they all actually got answered, which was great.
0: So when you meditate, how do you do it? We understand that meditation is going within. But when you say, I meditate, I go within, I go inside, would you explain it to us a little bit? How do you go inside? Mm-hmm. What is that process of going inside and what it gives you?
1: Yes, okay. It's a good question. It's probably not something that people just automatically feel they can just go within. I think it's becoming aware of oneself as a being, a non-physical being, which we call the soul or spirit or life force consciousness, but generally we use the term soul. Becoming aware that when I look in the mirror, there's actually more to me than just what I'm seeing physically. So when I'm meditating, I'm going into that awareness, and as I have been told and as I've experienced, the soul is here. So turning within, becoming aware of that center of peace, and starting the process of meditation from that point.
0: What has been your most special meditation experience so far?
1: Well, I really enjoy early morning meditation because I think at that time of day, I'm talking about generally 4 o'clock in the morning, but sometimes earlier is also, you know, very special. But 4 o'clock meditation, it's just a time when, because you've slept, you're feeling very fresh, but it's also a time when the atmosphere is very kind of free from too much negative energy. So it's a good time to really, contemplate deeper things about the self and about one's connection with the Supreme.
0: After taking the course, your family and friends must have noticed a change in you. How did they react to that change?
1: Okay, well, some members of my family were a little bit curious because they probably hadn't thought about meditation. It's not a common thing in the West to do meditation, although I must say in the last 20 or 30 yeah. years it's become a lot more common. They were rather intrigued to see what I was doing, but my mother particularly, over a period of time, she had a lot of very good feeling about what I was doing. She actually came to India,
0: okay.
1: Did a bit of a tour and came to Mount Abu as well, and had the luck to meet Daddy Janki, went to a Peace of Mind retreat. So there's been some good connection with some of my family members, with some of the senior BKs that okay. might have been giving talks in Australia as well.
0: Okay.
1: Yeah. But some of my friends, probably because my background was a little bit different, I came from... a lot of my friends were musicians
0: okay.
1: and so quite a different type of lifestyle. So they had to think a bit about what I was doing. Some of them really respected it, and I felt that they were the ones that were my true friends in a sense. Yeah.
0: Indeed.
1: And I've kept some friendships with me over the years, and they also have delved deeper into their spirituality as well.
0: Indeed.
1: Yeah.
0: So when you look back at yourself at the age of 28, what would you tell a 28-year-old woman?
1: Well, and I guess now 28 probably is a bit different to yeah. what it was when I was 28, but I'd probably...
0: Someone who's in the 20s, let's
1: say. Yeah, yeah. I'd suggest that they... take care of their own well-being. And I say that from the angle of being meditation teacher, but also someone who's also interested in health and, you know, people being keeping well, yeah? So that they take care of themselves, that they do some practice of meditation, just to be able to still their thoughts after busy day, or keep themselves in a positive mindset during the day. So I'd suggest they do some meditation. I mean, I think everyone should be doing it as a very natural thing, you know. Yeah.
0: You think meditation is a way of life?
1: Absolutely. Yeah, I think. I mean, I'd love to see it in schools and, children being brought up doing it, parents doing it, families doing it together. Because of the positivity it can bring in households particularly, and therefore in the society, in the community, yeah.
0: So apart from the positivity that meditation brings in people's lives, and the society at large, what other benefits can one harness from meditation?
1: Better sleep.
0: Okay.
1: More a sense of being part of a global family, a greater feeling for humanity. So I guess less sense of selfishness.
0: Yeah.
1: Because the attitude we have in our meditation is that that we all are this soul or this spiritual being. So everyone has that that beauty or that quality about them. So yeah, I feel people's way of seeing other people is very much uplifted, and therefore there can be a lot more unity in areas where there's conflict and disharmony. So wherever that may be, I think there's a few of those out there in the world, in society, yeah.
0: So meditation, you say, can bring in health benefits, mm-hmm. better sleep, better relationships,
1: yeah.
0: more clarity.
1: Yeah, less Wonderful. Conflict.
0: Wonderful. More clarity, less conflict.
1: Yeah.
0: Wonderful. So, Sister Gopi, it has been a long while since you've been in this journey. What do you see coming forth? How do you want to go forward? What do you see in the future?
1: Okay, good question. I've been thinking about this while I've been here in Mount Abu this time on the, you know, spiritual pilgrimage that we do and haven't done for a few years due to COVID. I think I'm just becoming a bit quieter in myself and understanding a lot more without actually having to say too much. I feel things are becoming simpler, but within that simplicity there seems to be a lot more essence, and so a lot of positive, powerful energy coming from, I guess, years of meditation and you know, collective meditation each day. So I feel that that's deepening. I also feel my understanding of, you know, different subtler things is also improving. And that would be about relationships, you know, with people. Close people or more distant people, come in contact with a lot of people.
0: So, Sister Gopi, you've rightly mentioned what you see coming in the future, but you also mentioned something about collective meditation. How is it different from meditating all by yourself? What is the difference, and are there any more benefits of doing collective meditation?
1: Yes, well, I think when someone learns to meditate, it's initially about themselves and how it improves themselves and their immediate friends, family. But we can, as meditators, as yogis, connect in our meditative thinking with people over the, you know, over the other side of the world, all around the world, as many people that want to be collectively meditating at a particular time. So understanding the, you know, the energy of thought power and positive thinking, like spreading peace, spreading hope, you know, spreading a range of uplifting feelings as a group, can be very effective. And we do that as a group in times of, you know, if people are unwell.
0: Okay.
1: Or maybe if even if someone's passed or, you know, something may be happening to someone, we do collective meditation in those ways to help situations. But I would say a lot of people practicing Raja Yoga are meditating a lot for improving the planet, you know, improving the state of, peace around the planet, human relations.
0: So meditation does not only give us benefits within ourselves. You say that they go beyond. Mm. They also add to the betterment of the planet.
1: Definitely.
0: The society at large.
1: Absolutely.
0: Would you explain the connection a bit? How does meditation connect with contribution towards the society?
1: In the sense that a person will have an impact on everyone he comes in contact with. through however he is. So, you know, for example, if a person that is a leader, he or she may have some very good qualities and will impact other people through those particular qualities. You know, there might be a leader that's very inspiring, or a leader that's, you know, really walking the talk of what they're talking about, and bringing change in that way. So, yeah.
0: If you could add on a bit, so that we understand the exact connection between meditation and contribution towards the planet.
1: Yes, yes. Well, I think meditation can produce individuals who can be very effective in their work environments, in society in general, due to the nature of their personalities and the positive effects that meditation's had on the individual. And then there's the other side of it too, where collective meditation, where people are meditating together for a particular cause or theme and so on. So there's many ways that it can be a benefit, yeah. Great. And for the individual too, I mean, emotionally, physically, mentally, you know, psychologically, all those things.
0: Great. A young person's life could be very different from someone who's on a spiritual path.
1: Mm.
0: So this person may be expected to make a lot of changes, alterations in the way they lead their life. How do you think should one deal with these changes? Because meditation or a spiritual path demands a lot of self-work, a lot of inner work. And that needs time, that needs a sense of purity, space. And for that, you need to alter your life completely. So how do we as young people deal with those changes and bring them in our lives?
1: Mm-hmm. Good question. I don't feel that a person needs to necessarily, you know, totally change themselves just like that or overnight, and apart from that, I don't think it's possible anyway.
0: Yeah.
1: But just starting with little bits here and there. So, for example, the way we might, you know, look after ourselves on a physical level, we brush our teeth every day. That might take 5 minutes. So a little act of meditation, call it what you may, but that might be helpful, say, in a family where there are teenagers or younger children even. Anyone can meditate. I've even known animals to meditate, cats, for example, but anyone can do meditation. So it doesn't have to be an intense thing. It can just be an addition to what's happening. And it doesn't necessarily have to be a whole lifestyle change. If someone feels inclined to that, well, up to them, well and good, but otherwise there are, you know, daily little spaces here and there where a person could add just a, you know, inner time or a time out for that kind of freedom from thinking too much.
0: Do you think meditation for a young person could lead them to be someone without friends or someone without a social life?
1: Not really. I mean, if maybe if they thought they'd do it all day or something, they might become a bit, you know, socially distant. But I don't think that's how we would expect someone to be doing, you know.
0: Yeah.
1: Just a few minutes here, 5 minutes start, maybe 10 minutes. I know quite a lot of young people that are actually quite interested in meditation, and I will say a lot of young people, I mean, I was one once, can be very curious and interested in, you know, knowing about things that are a bit different, and especially if they're seeing some, you know, some benefit. You know, maybe their auntie or their uncle does meditation, or,
0: yeah,
1: or a friend. So, yeah, starting off small and not, doesn't have to be something that's forced or something that's uncomfortable.
0: Wonderful. Would you want to take us through a meditation experience?
1: Sure.
0: You can take your time and make it detailed so that our viewers get to experience how to go inwards and how to seek what we really are.
1: Okay, so just sitting comfortably in a chair or on a couch. And just allowing the body to relax and feeling if there's any stiffness in any areas. And it might be that you're holding your shoulders too tightly or there's a bit of tension in the stomach. Just to allow any area of your body that's feeling tight, just allow it to loosen and feel safe and comfortable for the next few minutes as we go into a meditation. Just keeping oneself aware in the moment and becoming conscious of the true self, the inner self behind the eyes, the being of light, the being of light that enables this body to do movement. Allows this peaceful sitting quietly. And we're just going to think about a quality and fill up on that quality. So the quality you choose might be something that you feel you need more of. So it may be strength, inner strength. It may be love. It may be joy. It may be kindness. It may be determination. Just choose a quality that you feel you'd like to explore in your meditation, as you're sitting comfortably. Just think about that quality growing stronger as you think about it, understanding the beauty of your chosen quality and how it can enhance your life in some ways. And you'll notice that you're feeling quite still and quite refreshed and quite attuned to yourself and allowing the world outside to continue and knowing that you will return to your space in the world, your place, having discovered another aspect of yourself. And your new or enhanced quality that you bring with you that has the light of meditation experience with it. Just silently reflect you will spend the next few hours using this quality. And allowing others to take the benefit from it, be it peace or happiness or kindness. And this is a little exercise that you can do at night or in the morning. And just bringing in that silence into your space, and just returning to the present moment, feeling refreshed and light and ready to go on with the next part of your day. Om Shanti.
0: Om Shanti. Thank you so much. It was such a powerful experience. I'm sure our viewers must have also felt that the quality that they chose to pick up must have magnified through this experience. And I think if done daily, they can really manifest that quality in their life. Thank you so much for sharing this technique with us. I'm sure our viewers would be happy to practice this on a regular basis.
1: Good.
0: With this, I would like to thank you for being with us today. We have taken a lot of tips and techniques from your journey of 40 years as a meditator. You've shared with us the various benefits of meditation, ranging from better sleep, lesser conflict, more clarity, better relationships, and a better society at large. Thank you so much for being with us today.

Make yourself comfortable. Close your eyes. Take a big breath in and out. And get ready to use your imagination. Are you ready to visit an ancient magical forest? You can be there instantly if you use your imagination. So, imagine yourself now, right in the middle of the magical forest. It's a lazy afternoon. The sun is bright and warm. Ah, it's so peaceful here. And there's a beautiful clearing with soft green grass. Make yourself comfortable in the grass. Maybe put your hands behind your head like a little pillow. Comfy? Can you hear the sound of birds quietly singing in the distance? Look up at the sky. It's a beautiful shade of blue. And there are some white clouds too. There must be a breeze way up in the sky because the cloud up above you is slowly drifting to the left. Another cloud is slowly moving into its place. It looks like an animal. What sort of animal is it? The cloud is changing shape. What does it look like now? Choose another cloud. This one looks like a spaceship. It's changing. What does it look like now?

There's a big puff of wind and the cloud gets blown right away until there's nothing left. It's all dissolved. All the clouds have disappeared. All you can see is the sky. Blue sky. Can you see the end of the sky? It goes on forever. It's got no edges, no shape, no end. Just blue and more blue. This is a magical forest. If you think about something you want, you can bring in some clouds and make a picture of it in the sky. A cloud picture. Try it. Think of something you want. Then watch as the clouds start to make that shape in the sky. Think of something else you want and watch the clouds take shape. Think about being happy. And see what shape the clouds make that means happy to you. Now think of another good feeling you'd like to have. And watch the clouds as a picture of that feeling appears.

listen. Listen to the sound of the sky in this magical forest. The birds have stopped singing. The wind has stopped blowing. There's only the sound of the sky. The sound of the sky is silence. Peace and quiet. There's just as much silence inside you. Listen. The sky goes on forever. If you filled the sky with all your ideas, there'd still be room for more. There's room for everyone's ideas. And anything is possible.

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